pianist Christopher Hinterhuber and the New Zealand Symphony Orchestra performed the Piano Concerto No. 2 in E-flat by Ferdinand Ries, the composer's Opus 42. 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Good afternoon, I'm Tyler Klein with you for just a little bit longer on this Saturday. Real music coming up tonight at 6, with Arizona Encore at 7. Coming up in just about 5 minutes, though, I've got a violin concerto by Johann Sebastian Bach. Here's the Janáček Philharmonic Orchestra, though, performing Antonín Dvořák's Slavonic Dance in D major.

The Slavonic Dance in D Major by Antonín Dvořák, the sixth of his Opus 46 dances. Theodor Kuchar led the Janáček Philharmonic Orchestra. 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Well, Johann Sebastian Bach was quite a capable fiddler in his own right, and also seemed to have this gift for extending the instrument's horizons in his unaccompanied works. The violin concerto, which of course is with orchestral accompaniment, no exception. This is the Violin Concerto No. 1 in A minor by Johann Sebastian Bach, with violinist Nigel Kennedy joining the Berlin Philharmonic.

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Violinist Nigel Kennedy and the Berlin Philharmonic performed Johann Sebastian Bach's Violin Concerto No. 1 in A minor. 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He's one of only two people to win an Emmy, Grammy, Oscar, Tony, and Pulitzer, all those. And we'll sample his best scores, including those from Sting, Ordinary People, The Spy Who Loved Me, and The Swimmer. That's Real Music Tonight at 6, followed by Arizona Encore at 7 on 89.5 KBOX. Here's Richard Bonning leading the English Chamber Orchestra in the Pas de Cinq from the first scene of Act 1 of Adolphe Adam's The Corsair.

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Coming up tonight on Arizona Encore, it's Carmina Burana. Tucson-based True Concord performs Carl Orff's masterpiece from a concert at Pinnacle Presbyterian Church in Scottsdale. That's Arizona Encore every Tuesday and Saturday evening at 7 on 89.5 KBOC. Here's Johann Christian Bach's Grand Overture No. 1 in E-flat. Simon Standage leads the Academy of Ancient Music.

The Grand Overture No. 1 in E-flat by Johann Christian Bach, also known as his Symphony for Double Orchestra. Simon Standage conducted the Academy of Ancient Music on 89.5 KBOK. 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Ticket information at phoenixsymphony.org. Well, good afternoon to you. I'm Tyler Klein. That'll do it for my time here with you today on this Saturday. It's always such a pleasure to share this music with you. Of course, stick around. Lots of great stuff coming up throughout the evening, including real music in just a bit at 6 o'clock, followed by Arizona Encore at 7. 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

0: Next on Real Music. Marvin Hamlisch is one of only two people to win an Emmy, Grammy, Oscar, Tony, and Pulitzer. We'll sample his best scores, including The Sting, Ordinary People, The Spy Who Loved Me, and The Swimmer, ahead on Real Music.
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2: And now, on with the show.

Music from the 1968 film The Swimmer, which starred Burt Lancaster. The score was by a then 24-year-old Marvin Hamlisch. He got the job after playing piano at one of producer Sam Spiegel's legendary parties. It was Hamlisch's big break into movies.

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And with that, Marvin Hamlisch had begun a very successful career. His song Life is What You Make It from the movie Koch brought Hamlisch his first Oscar nomination. That was 1972. But it was 1973 that brought Hamlisch not one, not two, but three Oscars in one.

The main theme from The Way We Were, a film that brought Marvin Hamlisch two of his first three Oscars in the same year. He won Best Song for The Way We Were and Best Original Score. But that was also the year he took home gold for his scoring adaptation of Scott Joplin's music for The Sting.

0: Marvin Hamlisch's Oscar-winning adaptation of Scott Joplin's music, Solace from The Sting. I'm Matt Rogers. This is Real Music, the best of Marvin Hamlisch. Up next, the composer fills in for John Barry on a popular action franchise.
1: Golden, pure, creamery butter, rich, flavorful, satisfying. That's what it takes for the finest buttered popcorn, and that's what we use. See for yourself why there's no showtime treat to equal the crisp, delicious flavor of hot popcorn that's bathed in real, melted butter. It's at the concession stand now.

The Tanker Sequence from The Spy Who Loved Me, the 10th film in the James Bond series. Marvin Hamlisch got the job composing the score because veteran Bond composer John Barry was unavailable at the time. It turned out well for Hamlisch, who picked up another Oscar nod.

Hi, I'm Linda Cassidy. 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When you play, you give back to your community. A portion of every ticket supports the state, like protecting wildlife through the Arizona Game and Fish Heritage Fund. Arizona Lottery. Love the play.

The In Tabernis section, as the title suggests, takes place in a tavern. It's guys' night out and no holds barred. It's total debauchery. There's gambling and drinking and more drinking yet. Within the section, there is a famous aria, the Roasting Swan aria. It's the only solo for the tenor in the whole piece. It's metaphorical. The swan, once pristine upon the lake, is now turning on a spit over flames. Its good guy turns into a bad guy on a really fun but debaucherous night out.

There's a reason this piece is so famous and so popular. It's great music, and it's just a lot of fun. It taps into all of us, that which truly makes us human. Love, and the pursuit of joy, and just our inner playfulness. It's not a piece that you have to think a lot. You just get to sit back and take it all in and enjoy and smile. And that's my hope for everyone who listens to this piece and our recording of it.

0: drew concord with their performance of Carl Orff's Carmina Burana. Featured soloists throughout the broadcast included soprano Chelsea Helm, tenor Patrick Muleyes, and baritone Hugh Russell. Eric Holton was the conductor and also provided commentary throughout the program. Wilhelm Kelme arranged the version of the piece that we heard tonight. You can learn more about True Concord, including information about their 20th anniversary season that's currently underway, at trueconcord.org. Arizona Encore is a production of Classical Arizona PBS. I'm Tyler Klein, writer and host for tonight's broadcast. 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
1: 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Good evening. I'm your host, Duart Martin. I hope the month of May is off to a good start for you. We're going to begin tonight with some background music. And if it's a background to your Saturday evening, so much the better. There's certainly no need to pay rapt attention because this music, a divertimento by Mozart, wasn't actually meant to be listened to all that hard. It was meant as background music. He was filling in those awkward gaps in conversation with some musical small talk, so to speak, kind of keeping the ball rolling at a private party in Salzburg. We still do it today, of course. You just walk into any busy coffee shop or cafe, and chances are they're establishing a mood by choosing the playlist which you're only subconsciously aware of. And here, Mozart chooses the playlist.

Mozart's Divertimento No. 7 in D major, Köchel 205, the Capella Istropolitana, conducted by Richard Edlinger. KBOC is supported by the Taiwan Philharmonic, presenting Taiwanese and American chamber music on Sunday, May the 17th at Camelback Bible Church. 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Ticket info at taiwanphoenix.org. 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And Michael Keelan has an interview with musicians who've just put out a recording of chamber music by Rinaldo Hahn. 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

0: The Slavonic Rhapsody No. 2 by Dvorak, Dennis Burke leading the Janáček Philharmonic Orchestra. And our Scottsdale Philharmonic giving a concert tomorrow afternoon with Beethoven's Symphony No. 5 on the programme. It's a matinee concert tomorrow, 4 o'clock, at La Casa de Cristo Lutheran Church on Bell Road and 63rd Street. 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Up in just a minute or so, a mesmerizing sound if you're relaxing at home tonight, maybe watching the sunset, candles all lit, and you're finally shedding the stress of the past week or last night's celebrating first Friday of the new month. It's coming up in just a minute or so.
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The sound of Voces 8. The group commissioned that music about 5 years ago from Anne Lovett. It was called Infinity, and we heard an arrangement by Jeff Lawson. With some great young singers here in the Valley, the Phoenix Children's Chorus, and you can hear them singing tomorrow afternoon in a matinee concert. They'll be at the Tempe Arts Centre beginning at 3 o'clock. Well, from relaxing vocal music to some very upbeat orchestral music by Bach next, designed to get you moving and dancing. It's his Orchestral Suite No. 1, and it contains French dance moves that were very popular in Germany during Bach's lifetime. So he was kind of tapping into the latest craze. And you can check out some of these dances on Netflix, by the way, with some groups that specialize in early dance. We start off with an overture followed by a courant, which is sort of a running dance, and it had already been popular for a century before Bach put it into his Orchestral Suite No. 1. The dancers do these kind of little steps forwards and backwards, you know, it's a bit like dribbling a football. Well, then we have a gavotte, which was originated as a folk dance in the French Alps. It was very popular because it involved kissing. So it became so popular by the time Bach was composing, it had kind of morphed into a ceremonial kiss, not quite as exciting as the original. And finally, the Forlan, which comes from Venice, and a graceful minuet, a laid-back bourré, which is still danced at folk festivals in central France. And we end with a final upbeat passe-pied.

The Orchestral Suite No. 1 by Bach, Tafelmusik Baroque Orchestra, and conductor Jean Lemon. Bach became blind late in life, and if you know someone who loves to read but has trouble seeing the print, Sunsounds is the broadcast of the reading of more than 200 different publications, everything from newspapers and magazines to books, and they're all kept right up to date, nothing is edited out, and it's all free. You can find out more at sunsounds.org. This is member-supported KBARC, KBAQ, Phoenix, and HD, a service of Rio Salado College and Arizona State University, also on the web at kbarc.org. American composer Alan Hovhaness said once his purpose was to create music not for snobs, but for everyone, music which is beautiful and healing. He wanted to attempt what the old Chinese painters called spirit resonance in melody and sound, and he's always influenced in his music by Armenian sacred music. This is the Alleluia and Fugue by Hovhaness.

The Alleluia and Fugue by Alan Hovhaness with Efi Amingi, conducted by Rudolf Werten. You can hear our 20th century music in concert tomorrow evening. Chamber music by Frank Bridge and Nadia Boulanger on the program. That concert is at St. Augustine's Episcopal Church in Mesa, and music for cello and piano begins at 7 o'clock tomorrow evening. Actually, we have a cellist next, Ophélie Gaillard, playing a work by a cellist from the 18th century, Giovanni Battista Chiri. He was preparing to enter the church as a career, but he got cold feet at the last minute as a teenager, and he decided instead to gamble on a musical career. He'd already started off as an organist, but what he really loved playing was the cello. And he travelled all the way from Italy to England, where he joined other musicians at the royal court, even got to play solos when the 8-year-old Mozart first came through London.

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0: Cellist Ophélie Gaillard with the Pulcinella Orchestra playing the Cello Concerto No. 2 by Cherry. 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

The Sinfonia from Mancini's opera, Gli Amanti Generosi, with trumpeter Crispian Steele Perkins and the Parley of Instruments, conducted by Peter Holman. May is Asian American and Pacific Islander Heritage Month, and throughout this month, KBOC is highlighting great classical works by Queen Liliuokalani, Kalani, Tan Dan Takashi Yoshimatsu, and many others. 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And coming up next, we have a recording with pianist Stephen Hoff. Actually, that's Sir Stephen to you. He just got knighted not too long ago, although he does hold Australian citizenship through his dad. Stephen Hoff was a precocious child, and he's been sort of ruining the curve for all pianists ever since then. Before he could read, in fact, he'd memorized almost 100 nursery rhymes. Who knew there were even that many? And the English pianist won a grant to study at Juilliard. He walked away with a master's degree, and now he's on the faculty. And he's published 30 of his own compositions, including sacred choral works and a cello concerto. And he was the first classical music performer to actually win a MacArthur Fellowship. You know, that's the one, the Genius Award. Stephen Hoff is also a polymath, a ballet company board member, a champion of music therapy in hospitals and prisons, and he's an artist. He's had paintings in museum collections, and he wrote a book on perfume, as well as a scholarly work on the Bible. Here, he plays Rachmaninoff's Concerto No. 3.

The applause there for pianist Sir Stephen Hough, the Dallas Symphony Orchestra, conducted by Andrew Litton, and Rachmaninoff's Piano Concerto No. 3. 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

0: Jean Lamont in Toronto leading Tafel Musik Baroque Orchestra with that Sinfonia in D major by Wilhelm Friedemann Bach. Wilhelm Friedemann's daughter actually had descendants who moved eventually to Oklahoma. Well, we're taking you on the Blue Danube in just a moment. You won't want to miss that. And don't forget that KBOC is everywhere you are, because we're at 89.5 right here in the Valley, as well as streaming at kbok.org. 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

Your own private dance party there with the Blue Danube Waltz by Johann Strauss the Younger and Christian Thielmann leading the Vienna Philharmonic Orchestra. Next weekend on Saturday night, Musica Nova Orchestra will be in Tempe giving a concert, and they have the wonderful Symphony No. 6 by Sibelius on their program. That's next Saturday, May the 9th at 7 in the evening, Musica Nova Orchestra at the Tempe Center for the Arts.

First Suite for Winds by Gustav Holst, the Cleveland Symphonic Winds there, led by Frederick Fennell. And our Arizona Wind Symphony is getting ready for a concert. They'll be in Tempe later next week. And the director was interviewed by KBOC's Michael Keelan for a Heart of the Arts project. 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

The Prague Chamber Orchestra playing a sinfonia in B-flat major by the Czech composer and friend of Mozart's, Joseph Myslivicek. 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

The late great Spanish pianist Alicia de la Rocha with A Portrait of Seville from the Suite Espanol by Albéniz. Well, Cinco de Mayo commemorates the anniversary of Mexico's victory over the Second French Empire. And here in the U.S., the day is a celebration of Mexican-American culture. In fact, on Tuesday, that's Cinco de Mayo, May the 5th, our playlist will be reflecting that. We'll hear classical works by Mexican composers, and you can check out the details. They're on our website already at kvark.org.

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Inspired by the film, this new musical is filled with romance, resilience, and a heroine determined to shape her own future. May 6th through June 14th, phoenixtheater.com.

Violinist Isabel Faust and Giovanni Antonini leading Il Giardino Armonico with a violin concerto in A major by Locatelli. Well, violinist Katie McLean on the ASU faculty and her husband, pianist Andrew Campbell, also on the ASU faculty, are heading up to Prescott this weekend. They're giving a concert tomorrow afternoon with the Arizona Philharmonic. It's a matinee, begins at 3 o'clock tomorrow at Prescott High School. And on the program, everything from Leclerc and Brahms up to Fire and Piazzolla. Earlier this evening, we heard Bach's Orchestral Suite No. 1, and it relied on French dance moves. Now we're going to hear from a French composer relying on Baroque dances, Ravel's Tombeau de Couperin. It's not necessarily by Couperin, but the great French harpsichordist did inspire Ravel, and his Tombeau de Couperin is built around Baroque dances in general. There's a prelude, then a fugue. We have a forlan, a rigaudon, minuet, then there's a toccata. This tombeau or memorial was for some of Ravel's friends who died, and he said that the dead are sad enough, so this is more of a celebration of life than an elegy.

0: Ravel's Le Tombeau de Couperin, the French National Orchestra, conducted by Elihu Inbal. Chamber music next week at this time on Saturday evening in Scottsdale will include the Sextet No. 1 by Brahms, and you can check out the details on that. 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I'm your host, Duart Martin, and handing it over to Charlotte Wilson because she has your midnight snack in about 10 minutes.
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An early Mozart symphony there. Number 9, written when he was about 14. Neville Marinac, conductor in the Academy of St. Martin in the Fields. Bringing us into Sunday, May 3rd. Welcome to it. 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Good morning. I'm Charlotte Walton with you through Sunday Baroque at 6, as usual. I've got a little Couperin earworm for you as a midnight snack, and we're heading towards this big lush Rimsky-Korsakov symphony. Stay tuned.

Kubra's Mysterious Barricades, such a mysterious little title, played there by the Australian guitarist John Williams, right here on 89.5 nkbark.org. Here's young Rimsky-Korsakov, next 22 years old, still at sea as a naval cadet, writing his third symphony, premiered 1866. Nemeyevi conduct.

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Rimsky-Korsakov, Symphony number 3 from his early 20s, revised 20 years later. Nemeyevi there conducting the Gothenburg Symphony Orchestra. Right here on 89.5. It's one of those wonderful CPE Bach, Emanuel Bach cello concertos next. Always interesting. Janusz Starke here, performing live at Santa Fe.

Janosz Daka playing the A major cello concerto by C.P.E. Bach, Manuel Bach, live at Santa Fe with the Santa Fe Festival Orchestra, right here on member-supported KBARC, KBAQ Phoenix and HD, a service of Rio Salado College and Arizona State University, also on the web at kbark.org. Good morning, I'm Charlotte Wilson. Here's something to celebrate this beautiful spring weekend. Purcell's most famous little anthem, Rejoice in the Lord, always.

0: Henry Purcell's lovely little anthem, Rejoice in the Lord, Alway, his so-called bell anthem, performed there by James Bowman and others with the choir of King's College Cambridge and Leonard Consort, conducted by Gustave Leonard. Hope you enjoyed that. I've got a little opera fantasy for you next on 89.5, and we're heading towards Tchaikovsky's final symphony in its entirety, the Pathétique. Stay tuned.
1: We can trace the origins of the pipe organ back as far as the 3rd century BC, yet as old as the instrument is, it still turns up in modern movie scores. Hear why the pipe organ is the king of instruments, even on the big screen. Next time on Real Music, Saturday evening at 6 on Classical KBOC.

Pommel's fantasy on his mentor and teacher Mozart's Marriage of Figaro, played there by Daria Glokova, right here on 89.5 mkbark.org. And here it is, Tchaikovsky's final symphony, number 6, the Pathétique, that he conducted in 1893 and days later was dead, complete with the oh-so-mysterious slow movement at the end. Daniele Legati conducts.

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The movement that gives Tchaikovsky's Pathétique Symphony No. 6 its name, his final symphony, 1893. Daniele Gatti there, conducting the Royal Philharmonic. Hope you enjoyed that. You're tuned to member-supported KBARC, KBAQ Phoenix and HD, a service of Arizona State University and Rio Salado College. Good morning, I'm Charlotte Wilson. I've got a little Paganini that you'll recognise next. And we're heading towards this wonderfully lush Anglo-Irish symphony. More on Charles Villiers Stanford in just over 10 minutes.

the famous Paganini Caprice number 24, played there so beautifully by Rachel Barton Pine, right here on 89.5 and kbar.org. We're heading towards that Anglo-Irish symphony by the Anglo-Irish composer Charles Fully at Stanford at the Royal College of Music. Yeah, in the meantime, it's the Musica Celeste, it's heavenly music by Aaron J. Kernis on the faculty of Yale, arranged for strings.

Musica Celeste is heavenly music by Aaron J. Kernis. That was Hugh Wolfe conducting the City of Birmingham Symphony. And here's the Anglo-Irish Symphony next on 89.5 by Charles Villiers Stanford at the Royal College of Music, 1886, in an Irish performance here from the Ulster Orchestra, Vernon Handley conducts.

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Symphony No. 3, the Irish Symphony by Charles Villiers Stanford, 1887. That was Vernon Handley conducting the Ulster Orchestra. Right here on Member Supported KBARC, KBAQ Phoenix and HD, a service of the Maricopa Community Colleges and Arizona State University. Good morning, I'm Charlotte Wilson. It's the best known of Haydn's piano trios. Next, the Gypsy from the Kalkstein-Laredo-Robinson Trio.

The best known of the Haydn piano trios with that famous Gypsy Rondo finale is Gypsy Piano Trio number 39, played there by the Kalkstein Loretta Robinson Trio, right here on 89.5. And kbark.org have got this fabulous fantasy for two pianos next. The Grand Fantaisie Brillante by the English harp and piano composer Elias Parish Alvars.

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A portion of every ticket supports the state, like protecting wildlife through the Arizona Game and Fish Heritage Fund. 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Love the play.

The Grand Fantaisie Brillante by Elias Parishall-Vaz, the English harpist, principal at the Vienna Opera, arranged for pianos there by Carl Czerny, played by Simon Callaghan and Cleodna Shanahan, right here on 89.5 and kbart.org. One of Mozart's loveliest string quartets next, number 21, the so-called Violet Quartet, named after his little song.

Emerson String Quartet playing Mozart. That was Mozart's String Quartet number 21 in D. Right here on member supported 89.5 KBARC, KBAQ Phoenix and HD, a service of Arizona State University and the Maricopa Community Colleges. Good morning, I'm Charlotte Wilson. Got Vivaldi's most famous flute concerto, his Sea Storm flute concerto for you next. And we're heading towards Ravel's oh so sensuous Daphnis and Chloe. Stay tuned.

Vivaldi's Tempesta di Mare, his little Sea Storm Flute Concerto, Ruam 433, played there by James Galway with the New Irish Chamber Orchestra, right here on 89.5 and kbark.org. Here is Ravel reaching back to ancient times for his 1912 ballet Daphnis and Chloe, about the love between the shepherdess and the goatherd, complete with choir, here in a Dutch performance. Yannick Nezer-Séguin conducts.

Daphne and Chloe, the suite number two from Ravel's oh-so-sensuous ballet of 1912. That was Yannick Nezasegan conducting the Netherlands Radio Choir and Rotterdam Philharmonic Chamber Players. Hope you enjoyed that. You're tuned to 89.5 and kbart.org is the most dramatic of the Beethoven piano concertos. Next, number three in C minor, featuring Yevgeny Subin with the Minnesota Orchestra.

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Piano Concerto No. 3 in C minor by Ludwig van Beethoven, 1800. The pianist there was Yevgeny Sudbin with Osmo Vanska conducting the Minnesota Orchestra right here on member supported KBARC, KBAQ Phoenix and HD, a service of Rio Salado College and Arizona State University, also on the web at kbark.org. Good morning, I'm Charlotte Wilson. 5 o'clock already, that's time for your first cup of classical for May 3rd. National Garden Meditation Day today. It's the Victorian Kitchen Garden Suite.

0: Sweet from the Victorian Kitchen Garden, the famous BBC series of 1987. Music by Paul Reed with Emma Johnson on clarinet there and Philip Alice conducting the BBC Concert Orchestra for National Garden Meditation Day today. Isn't that lovely? Hope you enjoy it. This is 89.5 and kbark.org. Got one of Handel's loveliest tunes next. And we're heading towards Schubert's first really great symphony. Stay tuned.
1: The celebration of May Day reaches back to ancient spring fertility festivals and celebrations of Flora, the Roman mythological goddess of flowers and springtime. It's evolved into celebrations with dances and games, singing, bonfires, maypoles. You'll hear some festive music for celebrating the season on Sunday Baroque this week. From 6 to 10 a.m. here on KBOK.

the lovely aria from Handel's Julius Caesar. I adore you, dear eyes, played there by Eugenia Zuckerman on flute, Dennis Helmrich on piano, bringing us to this Schubert symphony next, the first really great one, number 2 of 1815, just 18 when he wrote this, 4 movements in total, Riccardo Muti conducts.

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Symphony No. 2 in B-flat by the 18-year-old Franz Schubert. Ricardo Mutida, conductor of the Vienna Philharmonic. And that's all from me, Charlotte Wilson, here on 89.5. I'll leave you with a fabulous opera fantasy next, played on Winds from Puccini's Tosca. And then Suzanne Bonnard will be here with Sunday Baroque, as usual, at 6. Have a lovely day, won't you? And a lovely week. Bye-bye.

0: Saxophonist Eugene Rousseau playing a fantasy on themes from Giacomo Puccini's opera Tosca. You're listening to K-Bach and Sunday Baroque with Suzanne Bona is next. I'm Michael Keelan. It's Sunday, May 3rd, a double birthday for organ players. American Virgil Fox was born this day in 1912. He traveled the country mid-century with a large electronic organ that he combined with a light show, an approach foreign to today's classical music world, but which gained listeners at the time. Moreover, it's the birthday of Fox's teacher, Marcel Dupré, in 1886. He was the first to perform the massive complete organ works of J.S. Bach in 1920 and was a substantive composer for his instrument. 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
1: This is Sunday Baroque. I'm Suzanne Bona. Johann Sebastian Bach composed his first French suite in 1722. That was around the same time he was being considered for the cantor's job at St. Thomas Church in Leipzig. Now, to be clear, Bach never went to France, and he did not call them French suites. That nickname was given by a German music critic decades later. Bach's third, not really French, suite is one of today's highlights.

Vincenzo Albricci was a singer, organist, and composer, and an extremely well-traveled man, especially when you consider he lived in the 1600s. He was born in Rome, and after working there for a while, he was hired for musical positions in Stockholm, Dresden, Leipzig, Prague, as well as with the English court. Now, a lot of his music was destroyed during a 1760 Prussian army bombardment of Dresden, but a few of Vincenzo Albricci's compositions survived the centuries. Reinhard Goebel and Musica Antiqua of Cologne play one of his sonatas.

Reinhard Goebel and Musica Antiqua of Cologne played a five-part sonata by 17th-century Roman composer Vincenzo Albricci. It's one of a number of surviving compositions attributed to the cosmopolitan singer, organist, and composer. This is Sunday Baroque, supported by Newport Mansions, protecting, preserving, and presenting an exceptional collection of house museums and landscapes in one of the most historically intact cities in America, Newport, Rhode Island. NewportMansions.org. 16th-century French violinist and composer Pierre-Francis Caroubel worked for France's King Louis XIII. Michael Pretorius included some of Caroubel's music in his 1612 dance collection, Terpsichore.

The Parley of Instruments played a suite from Michael Pretorius's dance collection Terpsichore, based on music by Pierre-Francis Carrobel. When Elizabeth Claude Jacquet de la Guerre wrote her opera Céphalée et Procris in March 1694, it was the first full-scale musical tragedy composed by a woman. Sonambula included the overture to it on their album Passing Fancy.

0: Sonnambula played the overture to the opera Céphale et Procris by 17th century French woman Elisabeth Claude Jacquet de la Guerre. It's Sunday Baroque.
1: 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I talked with Breslin. 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
0: Sunday Baroque is funded by the Friends of Sunday Baroque, whose generous contributors include Barbara and Gregory Joseph of Weston, Connecticut. In 1722, Johann Sebastian Bach was 37 years old, newly married to his second wife, Anna Magdalena, and in the process of applying for the job as cantor at St. Thomas Church in Leipzig. He began composing six suites for solo keyboard. Some four decades later, after Bach's death, a German music critic arbitrarily labeled them French suites, and the nickname stuck. Pianist Rochelle Sennett plays Bach's third French suite.

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0: From her 2024 album Bach to Black, Volume 3, pianist Rochelle Sennett played the third French suite by Johann Sebastian Bach. I had the pleasure of speaking with Dr. Sennett about her life in music, and you can hear our conversation. 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

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Georg Philipp Telemann wrote a suite for an instrument called flute pastorelle. It's like a little shepherd's pipe, a simple instrument with a small range and great expressiveness. Matthias Mauta wanted to play Telemann's suite, but the only flute pastorelle he could find is on display in a Danish museum, so he had one made, and this is how it sounds.

0: Matthias Mauta was the soloist with Rebel Baroque playing the Suite for Flute Pastorelle by Georg Philipp Telemann. Sunday Baroque is produced at WSHU in Fairfield, Connecticut, and funded by the Richard P. Garmany Fund at Hartford Foundation for Public Giving, providing support to institutions that are committed to enriching lives in Connecticut, including Hartford Performs and Connecticut Choral Artists. Our production team is Julie Ferdino, Jennifer Basher, Sabrina Garone, Anne Lopez, and I'm Suzanne Bona. This is Sunday Baroque.
1: 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Stay with KBOK for more Sunday Baroque. 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

This is Sunday Baroque. I'm Suzanne Bona. Today we're having a fiesta in celebration of the Mexican holiday Cinco de Mayo, the 5th of May, including music from the Baroque era written by composers who lived and worked in New Spain during the 17th and 18th centuries, as well as a performance by a 20th century guitarist from Mexico.

Juan García de Céspedes was a 17th century Mexican Baroque composer. He was born in Puebla, and Céspedes began his lifelong career in music as a choir boy. He grew up to compose sacred music, and this is one of his Christmas melodies. It's a lively dance for Around the Manger, performed by Andrew Lawrence King, leading the harp consort.

From their album Misa Mexicana, Andrew Lawrence King led the harp consort performing How Lively This Night Is. It's a rollicking Christmas dance called a guaracha, written by Juan Garcia de Zespedes, who was a 17th century composer born in the Mexican town of Puebla. This is Sunday Baroque, funded by Newport Mansions, protecting, preserving, and presenting an exceptional collection of house museums and landscapes in one of the most historically intact cities in America, Newport, Rhode Island, newportmansions.org. Archivo de Guatemala is El Mundo's 2021 recording of manuscripts contained in the Guatemala City Cathedral Archive, and it includes this anonymous Mexican violin sonata with violin soloist Adam Lamotte.

Violinist Adam Lamotte and El Mundo played an anonymous Mexican violin sonata discovered in Mexico's National Museum of Anthropology. Gaspar Fernandez was a Portuguese composer. Hernando Franco was a Spaniard, and Francisco López Capillos was born in Mexico City. All three 16th century musicians were active in Mexico during the Baroque era, and Pífaro plays some of their music.

0: Pífaro, played music by Gaspar Fernández, Hernando Franco, and Francisco López Capillos, three 16th century composers who were active in Mexico. This is Sunday Baroque.
1: 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This week, enjoy a musical journey to Poland for music by its best composers, including, of course, Chopin. That comes from concerts at NAU's Kit Recital Hall, ASU's Katzen Concert Hall, and Catalina Foothills High School. Arizona Encore, hosted by me this week, Tuesday and Saturday at 7 p.m.

Sunday Baroque is funded by the Friends of Sunday Baroque, whose generous contributors include the New Family Trust in memory of Joan Cockrell New. During World War II, Polish violinist Henryk Schering traveled to Mexico to help find homes for 4,000 Polish refugees. The warm and generous response he encountered there created a deep bond with the country and its people. Schering joined the faculty at the National University of Mexico and even became a naturalized citizen. Henryk Schering joins trumpeter André Bernard and the Academy of St. Martin in the fields, playing Johann Sebastian Bach's Second Brandenburg Concerto.

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trumpeter André Bernard, violinist Henrik Schering, and the Academy of St. Martin in the Fields played the second Brandenburg Concerto by Johann Sebastian Bach. 17th century Mexico City-born musician Manuel de Sumaya was chapel master of the cathedral there at first, and then he went on to work at Oaxaca Cathedral, where he stayed for the rest of his life. Countertenor Reginald Mobley and Agave Baroque included this song by Manuel de Sumaya on their album American Originals.

0: countertenor Reginald Mobley and Agave Baroque performed Como Aunque Culpa by 17th century Mexican composer Manuel de Sumaya. 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

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When Mexican guitarist Krishna Sol Jimenez made his recording of suites by 17th century French composer Robert de Vizet, he used the Sabionari guitar. The instrument was crafted in 1679. It's one of only five surviving guitars made by Antonio Stradivari. This is from Vizet's Suite in D minor.

Guitarist Krishna Solhimenez played the Suite in D minor by French Baroque-era composer Robert de Vizet. Krishna Solhimenez chatted with me about what it's like to play the rare Stradivari guitar he used on that recording, and you can hear our conversation archived in the podcast section of sundaybaroque.org. Don Juan de Lienas was a Baroque-era musician in Mexico. I don't really know a lot about him. He may even have been a Spaniard who relocated to Mexico. Boston Camerata performs a lamentation by Don Juan de Lienas.

0: Boston Camerata performed Lamentation by a musician who worked in Mexico in the Baroque era, Don Juan de Lienas. Sunday Baroque is produced at the Richard P. Garmany Classical Music Production Suite at WSHU in Fairfield, Connecticut, by Julie Fredino, Jennifer Basher, Sabrina Garone, Ann Lopez, and I'm Suzanne Bona. This is Sunday Baroque.
1: Good morning, I'm Michael Keelan. Two more hours of Sunday Baroque are still ahead. Then at 10 o'clock, Matt Rogers will be your host for KBOX Classical Brunch. 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

This is Sunday Baroque. I'm Suzanne Bona. In 1715, Antonio Stradivari made a particularly fine violin that eventually was named Marsic Stradivarius, after Belgian violinist and teacher Martin Pierre Marsic, who owned it from 1847 until 1924. In 1999, the violin was purchased by a private collector who loaned it to violinist James Ennis and eventually sold it to him. Today you can hear James Ennis play one of Johann Sebastian Bach's violin sonatas on that instrument.

Viola da gamba player Laurie Gutierrez formed her group La Donna Musicale specifically to research, promote, perform, and preserve music by female composers from the Baroque era. This is La Donna Musicale performing two compositions by 18th century Frenchwoman Julie Pinel.

The title of the album is The Pleasures of Love and Libation. Members of La Donna Musicale, including harpist Barbara Puchel-Edrick, with the group's leader, viola da gamba player Laurie Gutierrez, performed two compositions by 18th century French woman Julie Pinel. This is Sunday Baroque, funded by the Friends of Sunday Baroque, whose generous contributors include Rita Sackett, in loving memory of her husband, Mark. Child prodigy Jean-Ferry Rebel grew up to be one of King Louis XIV's favorite musicians. Rebel played violin and harpsichord, and his early compositions were his violin sonatas. Deborah Nagy and Les Delices play Rebel's sonata subtitled La Fidèle, or The Faithful One.

Deborah Nagy and Les Delices played Jean-Ferry Rebel's sonata La Fidèle. John Bull was a distinguished 16th century English singer, organist, and organ builder, and he composed this King's Hunting Jig. It's played by London Brass.

0: London Brass played the King's Hunting Jig by Englishman John Bull. This is Sunday Baroque.
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Sunday Baroque is funded by the Friends of Sunday Baroque, whose generous contributors include the Schilling Family Foundation, Incorporated. Baroque music has a prominent role in James Ennis's repertory. The Canadian violinist even plays an instrument made in the Baroque era, the 1715 Marsic Stradivarius. This sonata by Johann Sebastian Bach, in fact, was composed 2 years later than the violin was crafted. James Ennis and harpsichordist Luc Beausejour play Johann Sebastian Bach's sixth sonata.

Hi, I'm Linda Cassidy. 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Inspired by the film, this new musical is filled with romance, resilience, and a heroine determined to shape her own future. May 6th through June 14th, phoenixtheater.com.

0: Violinist James Ennis and harpsichordist Luc Beausejour played Johann Sebastian Bach's Sixth Sonata for Keyboard and Violin. 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

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Pietro Locatelli's best-known musical accomplishment was The Art of the Violin, which included a set of 12 very difficult violin concertos that influenced the early development of violin technique. Violinist Giuliano Carmignola and Venice Baroque Orchestra play Locatelli's Concerto No. 9 from The Art of the Violin.

0: Andrea Marcone directed Venice Baroque Orchestra with violin soloist Giuliano Carmignola playing the concerto Opus 3, No. 9 from The Art of the Violin by Pietro Locatelli. Sunday Baroque is on Facebook. You can like our page and follow us there. And you can also check us out online at sundaybaroque.org. Sunday Baroque is produced at WSHU in Fairfield, Connecticut, and funded by the Richard P. Garmany Fund at Hartford Foundation for Public Giving, providing support to institutions that are committed to enriching lives in Connecticut, including Hartford Performs and Connecticut choral artists. Our production team is Julie Ferdino, Jennifer Basher, Sabrina Garone, Ann Lopez, and I'm Suzanne Bona. This is Sunday Baroque.
1: Good morning, I'm Michael Keelan. Coming up at 10 o'clock, Matt Rogers begins your brunch soundtrack with a musical amuse-bouche, and this morning, it's a Spanish dance. 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

This is Sunday Baroque. I'm Sue Zamfona. May 1st was May Day. Celebration of May Day reaches back to ancient spring fertility festivals and celebrations of Flora, the Roman mythological goddess of flowers and springtime. It has evolved into celebrations with dances and games, singing, bonfires, maypoles. Today you'll hear some festive music for celebrating the season.

John Rutter and the Cambridge Singers perform a couple of sweet little English madrigals for the season. Thomas Morley's madrigal Now is the Month of Maying, about a kind of co-ed hide-and-seek game from May Day celebrations, and William Byrd's tribute to the sweet and merry month of May.

The title of the album is Flora Gave Me Fairest Flowers, English madrigals sung by the Cambridge Singers, led by John Rutter. They performed Thomas Morley's May Day madrigal, Now is the Month of Maying, and William Byrd's madrigal, This Sweet and Merry Month of May. This is Sunday Baroque, funded by the Friends of Sunday Baroque, whose generous contributors include the Straub family of Wilton, Connecticut. Les Witches perform tunes from John Playford's English Dancing Master. The May Day Dance, Staines Morris, A Mask, Walham Green, and Daphne, about the Greek mythological huntress who was the daughter of a river god.

0: Les Witches perform music from John Playford's English Dancing Master. There's more about the music at sundaybaroque.org.
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Sunday Baroque is funded by the Friends of Sunday Baroque, whose generous contributors include Lynn Wather of Lake Grove, New York. In mythology, Hebe was the goddess of youth and springtime. She was the youngest daughter of King Zeus and Queen Hera, and not only did she enjoy immortality, she possessed the magical power to restore youth and health to mere mortals. Jean-Philippe Rameau portrayed Hebe's youthful energy in his opera ballet, Hebe's Feast.

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0: William Christie led Les Arts Florissantes, playing a suite from Jean-Philippe Rameau's mythological opera ballet, Hebe's Feast.
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2: Good morning. I'm Michael Keelan. Coming up right after Sunday Baroque, Matt Rogers will get the classical brunch going with pianist Alicia de la Rocha. 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

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May Day and springtime celebrations were common themes for madrigals. Toronto Consort featured some of those songs and dances on their album, Oh Lusty May. This is the anonymous title tune, along with Jean Plasson's madrigal, The Dew of the Month of May.

Toronto Concert performed the anonymous song "Oh Lusty May" and Jean Plasson's madrigal "The Dew of the Month of May." The mythological Roman goddess of flowers and springtime, Flora, provides the subtitle of this violin sonata by French Baroque violinist and composer Jean-Ferry Rebel. Andrew Manzi is the violinist, with Richard Egar on harpsichord and Jaap ter Linden on viola da gamba.

0: violinist Andrew Manzi, harpsichordist Richard Egar, and viola da gamba player Yaptier Linden played Jean-Ferry Rebel's first violin sonata subtitled Flora. Sunday Baroque is produced at the Richard P. Garmany Classical Music Production Suite at WSHU in Fairfield, Connecticut, by Julie Fredino, Jennifer Basher, Sabrina Garone, Ann Lopez, and I'm Suzanne Bona. This is Sunday Baroque.
1: 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Good morning, I'm Matt Rogers. Classical Brunch is coming up. I have for you the first symphony by an African-American composer to be performed by a major American orchestra. We're going to revisit yesterday's Kentucky Derby with the caffeinated classic for this week. And we will celebrate love with your side of song for today. Plus your waiter's waltz takes us to Vienna. 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

You are amuse-bouche this morning on Classical Brunch. Cadiz from the Spanish Suite by Isaac Albéniz. That was Alicia de la Rocha playing the piano. You're tuned in to Classical Brunch. I'm Matt Rogers. The Mozart Buffet coming up at noon today with Rachel Stewart, and you can see our complete schedule online at kbok.org. I have the first African-American to conduct a major American symphony orchestra for you, William Grant Still. He was also the first to have a symphony performed by a leading orchestra, and we're going to hear that symphony in just a moment. And he was the first to have an opera performed by a major opera company. For these and many other reasons, he's known as the Dean of African-American Composers. William Grant Still, the Symphony No. 1, known as the Afro-American Symphony. It combines a fairly traditional symphonic form with blues progressions and rhythms that were characteristic of popular African-American music at the time. The Cincinnati Philharmonia Orchestra here with Jindong Tsai, the conductor for the Symphony No. 1 by William Grant Still.

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I'm Matt Rogers. 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All right, your caffeinated classic for this week is in honor of yesterday's Kentucky Derby. This is the Jockey Polka by Johann Strauss. It takes us back to the 2024 New Year's Day concert.

From the 2024 New Year's Day concert, your caffeinated classic this morning, The Jockey Polka by Joseph Strauss. That was the Vienna Philharmonic Orchestra led by Christian Thielemann. Music in honor of yesterday's Kentucky Derby. And with that in mind, maybe instead of mimosas this morning, we should be having mint juleps. This is Classical Brunch on KBOC. I'm Matt Rogers. 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

Rachel Barton Pine and the Encore Chamber Orchestra performing the Violin Concerto No. 4 by Chevalier de Maud Montpas here on 89.5 Classical KBOC. This is Classical Brunch for this Sunday. I'm Matt Rogers. Rachel Stewart has the Mozart Buffet for you coming up at noon today. Cinco de Mayo is this Tuesday. It commemorates the anniversary of Mexico's victory over the Second French Empire at the Battle of Puebla in 1862. Here in the U.S., it is a day to celebrate Mexican-American culture. So tune in May 5th as we pepper the playlist with classical works by Mexican composers, including Arturo Marquez, José Pablo Mancayo, and Manuel Ponce. 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

0: Music in honor of The Sleeping Beauty, Tom Thumb, Beauty and the Beast, and more. Maurice Ravel's Mother Goose Suite, played by the Cincinnati Symphony Orchestra, led by Paavo Järvi. 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

89.5 Classical K-Bach and Music by Bach for you this morning. Keyboard Concerto No. 4, Andras Schiff and the Chamber Orchestra of Europe performing. And there's music by Bach and his buddies every morning at 7 o'clock, Breakfast Baroque here on K-Bach. Your Side of Song is up next on Classical Brunch. Good morning, I'm Matt Rogers. 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Music About Love by Jules Massenet. This is from his 1905 opera Cherubin. This is Long Live Love.

Angela Gheorghiu, the soprano, for music by Jules Massenet from Cherubin. That was Long Live Love, your side of song here on KBOC. Speaking of love, up next, I have a work that Edward Elgar composed for his wife. 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I'm Matt Rogers. 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This is Edward Elgar's Serenade for Strings. He wrote this in March of 1892 as a present to his wife Alice on the occasion of their third wedding anniversary. London Concertante performing the Serenade for Strings by Edward Elgar.

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Edward Elgar's Serenade for Strings here on Classical KBOK. That was London Concertant performing. This is Classical Brunch. I'm Matt Rogers. I've got your Waiter's Waltz coming up next. Well, hey, if you have a cat, you can nominate your furry feline friend to be KBOK's Cat of the Month. Our May honoree is a cat named Izzy. This tuxedo-wearing fashionista is a sweetheart who deserves the best in life, and she's not afraid to tell you that. Izzy wandered into her owner's heart and home 7 years ago. Now she's living the pampered life filled with tuna, birdwatching, and big stretches. But her new life wouldn't be complete without KBOK to keep her company all day long. Congratulations to Izzy, our May Cat of the Month. You can see a picture of Izzy on KBOK's Facebook page. And while you're there, nominate your cat to be KBOK's next Cat of the Month. All right, your Waiter's Waltz this week, the Vienna Blood Waltz by Johann Strauss Jr.

0: It is the quintessential Viennese waltz, representing the spirit of Vienna, often featured in New Year's concerts, and it was the first waltz that Strauss performed with the Vienna Philharmonic. The Vienna Blood Waltz by Johann Strauss Jr., your waiter's waltz this week on Classical Brunch. Andras Nelson's conducting the Vienna Philharmonic from the Summer Night Concert of 2022. Well, thank you so much for joining me for Classical Brunch today. I'm Matt Rogers. I'm also the morning host here at KBOX, so if you're up early, join me tomorrow morning at 5 o'clock. Every morning at 5, I pour your first cup of classical. I've also got your Dawn Chorus at 6 and Breakfast Baroque at 7. So join me tomorrow morning beginning at 5. And stay tuned. Rachel Stewart is coming up with the Mozart Buffet on 89.5 Classical KBOX.
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0: The Water Music Suite No. 2 by George Friedrich Handel. And that was the Orpheus Chamber Orchestra here on 89.5 KBOC. We'll have another performance by the Orpheus Chamber Orchestra in just a moment. They'll play some music by Mozart for us to start the Mozart Buffet, which opens in a second. I'm Rachel Stewart. It's nice to be with you on this Sunday afternoon. Hope things are going well. This is member-supported KBOC, KBAQ Phoenix and HD, a service of Arizona State University and Rio Salado College.
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Mozart's Andante for Flute and Orchestra opening up the Mozart Buffet this afternoon on KBOK. That was the Orpheus Chamber Orchestra featuring Susan Palma playing the flute. That was likely written as a replacement movement for the Flute Concerto in G because the amateur who commissioned the work found the original too difficult to play. Hope you enjoyed that, and welcome to the Mozart Buffet on 89.5 Classical KBOK. I'm Rachel Stewart, and we've got music by Mozart and his contemporaries here until 1 o'clock. We do this every Sunday in the noon hour. 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Some music next by a favorite of the Empress Maria Theresa, Georg Christoph Wagenseil. This is his Harp Concerto in G, featuring harpist Roberta Alessandrini, with the Orchestra of Mantua, Vittorio Parisi, conducting.

The Harp Concerto in G by Georg Christoph Wagenseil here in the Mozart Buffet on member-supported 89.5 KBOC. We heard harpist Roberta Alessandrini with the Orchestra of Mantua, and Vittorio Parisi was conducting. Thanks for stopping by the Mozart Buffet today. We've got our big work, our Amadei entree, coming up here in just a second. And we'll also hear oboe music by Josef Fiala in a little bit. It's hard to believe it's already May, and that means Cinco de Mayo is coming up in just a couple of days. Cinco de Mayo commemorates the anniversary of Mexico's victory over the Second French Empire at the Battle of Puebla in 1862. In the U.S., the day is a celebration of Mexican-American culture, so tune in May 5th, which is Tuesday, as we prepare the playlist with classical works by Mexican composers, including Arturo Marquez, José Pablo Moncayo, and Manuel Ponce. Details are at kbok.org. Okay, our Amadei entree, our big work for the Mozart Buffet today, is by Mozart, and it was written when he was 16 years old, after returning home to Salzburg from Italy. I think Italy was very inspiring for him. This is his Divertimento Kürschel 136. It's in the key of D, and we'll hear Sinfonia Varsovia, led by Emanuel Cravine.

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Inspired by the film, this new musical is filled with romance, resilience, and a heroine determined to shape her own future. May 6th through June 14th, phoenixtheater.com.

0: Mozart's Divertimento in D, Kürschel 136, our Amadei entree today in the Mozart Buffet, written when he was 16 after a trip to Italy. Sinfonia Varsovia, led by Emmanuel Cravin. And you're tuned in to member-supported 89.5 KBOC. I'm Rachel Stewart. It is very nice to be with you. In just a moment, we've got music by a friend of Mozart who praised this composer's writing for winds. So we're going to hear an oboe quartet by Josef Viala. Summer is right around the corner, and if you're unsure if your vehicle will make it through another Arizona summer, consider donating it to KBOC. We'll tow it away for free, and you'll get a tax deduction. 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

That's the Oboe Quartet in E-flat by Josef Fiala here in the Mozart Buffet on 89.5 KBOK. We heard oboist Lajos Lencsés with the German String Trio, and Mozart praised Fiala's writing for winds, considered him an excellent composer. Hope you're enjoying the music, and thanks for stopping by the Mozart Buffet. We've got one more selection, and it is by Mozart, and we'll hear it in a second. The Musica Nova Orchestra presents its Calming Waters concert this Saturday evening at Tempe Center for the Arts. The program features music from Finland and Ukraine to Peru and Singapore, including the world premiere of the version for saxophone and orchestra of My Cross by Carter Pan. Music director Warren Cohen and guest saxophonist Christopher Kreviston spoke with KBOK's Greg Kostraba about the concert. 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Here's music Mozart wrote for lavish balls in Vienna. Three German dances, Kerschel 605. The last dance is Mozart's Sleigh Ride, and you'll hear lots of sound effects on that one. Here's Symphony Nova Scotia, led by Georg Tentner.

Three German dances by Mozart, that last one, his sleigh ride, and Symphony Nova Scotia was led by Georg Tintner. That's our last one for the Mozart Buffet today. Thanks for being here, and come back next Sunday in the noon hour. Once again, we'll feature music by Mozart and his contemporaries. I'm Rachel Stewart. It's great to be with you. You can look forward to music by Prokofiev and Frederick Delius in the next little while. This is member-supported KBOK, KBAQ Phoenix and HD. 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Got some music that Sergei Prokofiev wrote while he was still a student. In fact, the premiere was while he was a student, and he won a piano competition playing this piece that was his own composition. It is his Piano Concerto No. 1 in D-flat. We're going to hear pianist Anna Scheleste with the Janáček Philharmonic Orchestra. Niels Muus conducts.

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We heard pianist Anna Scheleste with the Janacek Philharmonic Orchestra. Niels Muus was conducting. Coming up next on 89.5 KBOC, we've got music from the French Baroque, so don't go anywhere. 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Pianist Cathal Breslin teaches at ASU and has released a new solo album called Stories and Soundscapes. 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

That's music from the French Baroque, Jacques Aubert's Concerto for Four Violins, and we heard Collegium Musicum 90 with Simon Standage conducting. I'm Rachel Stewart. Hope you're having a great Sunday. 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Got some music by Frederick Delius next. It's called The Norwegian Suite. This is incidental music to a satirical play called The Council of the People by Norwegian playwright Gunnar Heiberg. Delius created a bit of a scandal by including a parody of the Norwegian national anthem in the score. We get to hear it performed by the Bergen Philharmonic. Sir Andrew Davis conducts.

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The Cello Sonata No. 1 in F, Opus 5, by Ludwig van Beethoven, and we heard cellist Robert Demain with pianist Peter Takacs. Beethoven wrote that for the King of Prussia, who was a gifted amateur cellist. 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Well, if you're familiar with the Can-Can, this piece of music may be the reason why. This is the overture to Orpheus in the Underworld by Jacques Offenbach, and the Cincinnati Pops are led by Eric Kunzel.

The Overture to Orpheus in the Underworld by Jacques Offenbach, Eric Kunzel, and the Cincinnati Pops Orchestra performing for us this afternoon. In just a moment, a piece of music that has been performed at thousands of weddings. 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By the way, you can stay on top of what's happening at KBOC by checking out our Facebook and Instagram, and you can also learn more at kbok.org. This one's pretty familiar to a lot of people. It's Johann Pachelbel's Canon in G in D. The English concert is led by Trevor Pinnock.

Paco Bell's Canon in G Gindi. Trevor Pinnock led the English concert. And you're listening to 89.5 KBOC, music by Ipolitov Ivanov, just ahead. 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Frank in Scottsdale, who donated his 2011 Honda Accord sedan, did just that. 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Mikhail Ipolitov Ivanov spent years living in the country of Georgia, and he fell in love with the local folk music. The suite that we're about to hear is his musical travelogue of the rugged Caucasus Mountains, complete with exotic rhythms and haunting melodies. It's called Caucasian Sketches. David Zinman leads the Baltimore Symphony Orchestra.

Caucasian Sketches by Mikhail Ippolitov Ivanov here on Member Supported 89.5 KBOC. David Zinman led the Baltimore Symphony Orchestra. I'm Rachel Stewart, glad to be with you this afternoon. And some music from Mozart's time is coming up here in just a second. 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Leopold Kozeluk was a

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0: The String Quartet, Opus 33, Number 1 in C, by Leopold Kozeluk. The Stammitzsch Quartet performed for us here on 89.5 Classical K-Bach. We have ballet music from Verdi's Don Carlo coming up in just a second. Cinco de Mayo commemorates the anniversary of Mexico's victory over the Second French Empire at the Battle of Puebla in 1862. In the U.S., the day is a celebration of Mexican-American culture. So tune in Tuesday, May 5th, as we pepper the playlist with classical works by Mexican composers, including Arturo Marquez, José Pablo Moncayo, and Manuel Ponce. Details are at kbach.org. I'm Rachel Stewart. It's been great to spend some time with you this afternoon. Amy Bishop will be in just a few minutes, and she has some Telemann lined up for us, so hope you'll join her for the late afternoon hours.
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The Vienna Philharmonic Orchestra with Franz Welser-Mürst conducting the ballet music from Giuseppe Verdi's Don Carlo on 89.5 Classical K-Pop. Very good Sunday to you. Hope your weekend's been well. I'm Amy Bishop. We'll have Aaron Copeland's Appalachian Spring coming up in a little less than a half hour on member-supported KBOC, KBAQ, Phoenix, and HD, a service of the Maricopa Community Colleges and Arizona State University. Emmanuel Paud playing flute in this concerto by Georg Philipp Telemann. It's Rainer Kussmel conducting the Berlin Baroque Soloists on KBOC.

0: The Berlin Baroque soloists with Rainer Kussmaul conducting and Emmanuel Paoud playing flute in that Flute Concerto in D Major by Telemann, part of your weekend soundtrack with 89.5 Classical K-Bach. Dvorak's music in a moment, and I have music from a renowned chess master coming up in just a few minutes. 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
1: We can trace the origins of the pipe organ back as far as the 3rd century BC. 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

Violinist Daniel Hope featured in that Humoresque No. 7 by Antonin Dvorak. That was Sakari Oramo conducting the Royal Stockholm Philharmonic. This is 89.5 Classical K-Bach. If you've got a cat, you can nominate your furry feline friend to be K-Bach's Cat of the Month. Our May honoree is Izzy. This tuxedo-wearing fashionista is a sweetheart who deserves the best life, and she is not afraid to tell you that. Izzy wandered into her owner's heart and home 7 years ago. Now she is living the pampered life filled with tuna, bird watching, and big stretches. But her new life wouldn't be complete without K-Bach to keep her company all day long. Congratulations to Izzy, our May Cat of the Month. You can see a picture of Izzy on K-Bach's Facebook page. And while you're there, nominate your cat today. This composer was one of the best chess players of his time. His name was François-André Denikin-Philidor. He was a French composer of the late 18th century. He wrote an opera that was loosely based on the comic novel called Tom Jones. That's the title of the opera, and here's the overture. Christian Benda leading the Prague Sinfonia Orchestra. Music by François-André Denikin-Philidor on K-Bach.

That's the overture coming from an opera of the late 18th century based on the novel called Tom Jones. That was also the title of the opera by François-André Denikin-Philidor. Christian Benda at the podium leading the Prague Sinfonia Orchestra on KBOK. I'm Amy Bishop, and here is some music that earned Aaron Copland the Pulitzer Prize for Music in 1945. He wrote this for a ballet that was set in 19th century Pennsylvania, and it's just brimming with that folksy Americana kind of homespun style that's distinct to Copland, especially through the use of the traditional shaker tune called Simple Gifts. Aaron Copland's music to the ballet Appalachian Spring. Here's Ensemble Bravura conducted by Philip Mann on Classical KBOK.

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an American masterpiece by the American composer Aaron Copland with his Appalachian Spring. That was Philip Mann conducting Ensemble Bravura on 89.5 KBOC. Always a pleasure sharing the music with you on the weekend. I'm Amy Bishop, and we'll hear music for harp by contemporary composer Jennifer Higdon coming up a little bit later on during 5 o'clock. And KBOC is everywhere you are. 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